on the World Wide Web or just chilling, because you got it like that. Feel the music. 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
0: Due to the weekend weather forecast, the Norfolk Waterfront Jazz Festival has been moved from Town Point Park to the Norfolk Scope. Life can change in an instant. A car accident, an injury, a single moment that leaves you hurting and uncertain about tomorrow. But here's something to hold on to. You don't have to walk this road alone.
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0: of Black and White TV, Duke Pomade, Queen Bergamot, Hot Co., Penny Candy Stores, and Spiked Punch at Saturday Night Rent Parties. 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
5: 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I'm Dr. Keith Newby, Market Director for Community Health Improvement and Engagement with Boston Course Mercy Health and practicing cardiologist. So I want to talk to you today about the benefits of exercise, and that's protecting your health. Regular physical activity not only increases your day-to-day vitality, but also helps prevent the kinds of illnesses that drain your energy over time. Strong evidence from thousands of studies shows that regular exercise delivers a wide range of benefits, to include reducing your risk of heart disease, such as stroke, high blood pressure, high cholesterol, lowering blood sugar levels, and reducing your risk of type 2 diabetes, reducing the risk of certain cancers, including breast and colon cancers, easing mild to moderate depression, reducing your risk for osteoporosis, helping to ease low back pain, and that's kind of odd because you would think not, but it really does, relieving arthritis pain, and expanding a limited range of motion, helping maintain muscle mass and prevent falls. There are others, but I'm going to stop there. So the bottom line is move more, feel more energetic. So stop tripping. Get out there. Do what you're supposed to do. Get your lazy tail out and make sure you do things that are necessary for your short and long-term health. Peace.
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0: 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Remember back in the day when there were record stores?
1: You can't find one now.
0: 10-cent payphones. Kids playing in the streets instead of on TV. Back in the day when Saturday night meant dressing up in your finest threads, splashing on some Aquavelva or Hoyt's cologne to go to the club with your baby. Saturday. Processed hair, Brill cream, drive-in movies,
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You are listening to Night Flight. And this is PJ, your captain. Hey, hey to my night crew. I hope this week has gone well for you. We've got great music. 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

You are listening to Night Flight. And yes, this is PJ, your captain. So good to have you aboard. We just had Roberto Restitucia doing Donata, and Mindy Aubert brought us Falling in Love. Today is National Surgical Oncologist Day, and we recognize the accomplishments of every life-saving surgeon who specializes in abolishing cancer. They help to both diagnose cancer and cure it through surgery. They may perform a needle biopsy to take a sample or perform surgery to remove all or parts of the cancerous tissue. At the same time, they work with a team of experts to provide you with the best possible care available. And so our hats are off to our surgical oncologists. And moving right along, we have got some more music for you. We've got some Prince as well as Brothers Johnson. So don't touch that dial. 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

101.1 WHOV. Yes, you are listening to Night Flight, and this is PJ. We had some Nicholas Cole doing Blue Magic, and it is time for school to start again. How about that? We'll have those students back on campus pretty soon. You're listening to Smooth 88.1 WHOV, where jazz

0: Smooth 88.1 WHOV. Yes, you are listening to Night Flight. And this is PJ. We just had some Adam Holly doing Roller Skate, and Ryan Montana brought us Starfire. And so I want to tell you about entertainment. Now, tonight was really the first night of the Norfolk Waterfront Jazz Festival. However, we have one more night, and so you don't want to miss it. It's going to be at the Scope Arena in Norfolk instead because of the weather. And the block party is later on today. And it also starts 6:30 to 9:30 Queensway. And we're hoping that that'll take. And the weather won't be too bad. Then on Sunday for Groovin' by the Bay, we have the TFC Band at Buckrow Beach. On Wednesday from 6 to 9, we have at Port Warwick Revelations, and that's the William Styron Square in Newport News. Also on that Wednesday from 5 to 9, we have the Why Not Wednesdays with the Steels, and they'll be at the Sandler Center Outdoor Plaza in Virginia Beach. And Yorktown. Yes, their concert is on Thursday, 6:30 to 9, the DeLoreans, and they are the final show band of the season, and they'll be on Riverwalk in Yorktown. So that's just some of the entertainment, and of course, the Jazz Festival will be tomorrow night, and so the doors open at 5, it ends at 11, so you won't want to miss that. 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

0: Norman Brown, Nathan Mitchell, Marcus Anderson, Julian Vaughn, Karen Briggs, and Gerald Beasley. 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

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And this is PJ, your captain. 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

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Yes, you are listening to Night Flight. And this is PJ, your captain. I am hoping all of you are enjoying your evening. We just had some Lynn Roundtree. We also had some Althea Renee. But I want to tell you about the annual Norfolk Waterfront Jazz Festival. It will be at the Scope. Now, earlier this evening, they had Jonathan Butler as a headliner, Paul Taylor, Regina Bell, Michael Langdon, Kim Scott, yes, all there. And so, later on today, they have got Gerald Albright with Mendy Albert, Reagan Whiteside, and Spira Gyra. And so you may want to check for all the details, but yes, it is going to be at the Scope. And more music to come, Brian Penner, as well as Michael Franks. 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

0: 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It's the Dramatics live in concert.
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We just had Carol Albert doing City Walk. And did you realize you can take us with you? 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

0: 98.1 WHOV. You are listening to Night Flight, and this is PJ, your captain. Well, I just wanted to share some of the entertainment news about the groups that are going to be there at the Hampton Block Party. We have Second Wind Band. Yes, we do. And they are from Chesapeake, Virginia. They are a party band, and they do Motown, classic soul, R&B, beach music, hip-hop, and country. So you may want to check them out. And of course, we have the annual jazz festival going on for those of you who have a jazz taste. 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

88.1 WHOV, you are listening to Night Flight. And this is PJ, your captain. In our next break, we're going to have words of wisdom. And we have Steve Oliver coming up next. 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

0: Smooth 88.1 WHOV. You are listening to Night Flight. Yes, this is PJ, your captain. We had Michael Browning doing Make It Last and Reagan Whiteside doing In Love Reimagined. And yes, she is at the Norfolk Jazz Festival this evening, so you may want to check her out. It is also time to relax, take a deep breath, and listen to the profundity for tonight. The most beautiful people we have known are those who have known defeat, known suffering, known struggle, known loss, and have found their way out of the depths. These persons have an appreciation, a sensitivity, and understanding of life that fills them with compassion, gentleness, and a deep, loving concern. Beautiful people do not just happen. And that's Elizabeth Kubler-Ross. Moving right along, we have got more music to come. Waiting in the wings, we've got some Wes Montgomery, as well as Kim Waters. So sit back and relax, and let the music wash over you. 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

0: No. The days of black and white TV, Duke Pomade, Queen Bergamot, Hot Co., Penny Candy Stores, and Spiked Punch at Saturday Night Rent Parties. 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

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You are listening to Night Flight. And this is PJ. We just had Nathan Mitchell doing Feel the Heat. And FTC Band will be at Buckrow Beach tomorrow. 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

0: Smooth 88.1 WHOV, you are listening to Night Flight. And this is PJ, your captain. And you can hear we are about to bring this flight in for a landing. So please put away all of your electronic devices. 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You know it has been my pleasure to be with you tonight, and I'm hoping you enjoyed the music as well. 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So sit back and relax. I hope you have a marvelous day, and I sure do hope to see you at the Jazz Festival in Norfolk. 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
0: Life can change in an instant. A car accident, an injury, a single moment that leaves you hurting and uncertain about tomorrow. But here's something to hold on to. You don't have to walk this road alone.
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3: 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Rules for good financial health. 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Rules for good financial health. The key to building financial health is to give yourself rules that you can keep. Our world is governed by rules. When we drive in the traffic, we have traffic light stop signs so that we can have some order on the highway. So when it comes to money, money has rules as well. I can talk all day about rules, but I'm going to just get to the nuts and bolts of this particular topic here. So the first rule we want to talk about is the rule for safety. We have to be conscious of the fact that when we use good rules to govern our money, we want to make sure that our money is safe. We do not want to be losing money in our retirement plans, money in our investment plans. So we want to make sure that we practice safe money management. And there's a rule called the Rule of 72. This rule will allow you to give you a good measuring stick on how to put money into programs. It'll tell us how fast our money would double. It will give us the terms, and it also, too, will give us an appetite for risk. So we want to make sure today that we apply these rules, because we need to have rules to keep us out of what I call financial volatility, financial hazard, because we want to fight the fact of all these things that's trying to work against our money, and want to make sure that we have the proper tools in place to keep us in a safe place so our money can grow without actually having losses. So today we're going to offer you what we call a free consultation on how to apply the Rule of 72, how to use the Rule of 100, how to use the Rule of 1%. All these rules are governed to help you to keep your money safe. And when money is safe, money can grow. And when it grows, guess what? You have that money to use for retirement. And we have to understand that the Rule of 72, the Rule of 100, the Rule of 1%, the Rule of 10%, and I give the Rule of 10% now since I'm talking about rules. The Rule of 10% tells us that we have to set aside 10% of our monthly income for retirement, emergencies, and for lifestyle. We want to make sure that your money is safe. So if you're losing money today, nobody likes losing money, okay? Nobody likes losing money. So if you're losing money because you have your money in things that's not safe, the market is too volatile, give us a call today at 757-640-0207. 757-640-0207 for rules on safety. Safe money management. So that's a rule that we can lock in. If you have some concerns about that, call for your free consultation. 757-640-0207. The second rule I want to talk about is what I call a rule for protection. We have to have protection. We need protection. We have to preserve and protect our assets. And one of the things we need to be concerned about is, why are so many people going through the probate process? The probate process is the legal process that you go through when the court comes in and they have to oversee your financial affairs, such as what you owe and who you pay out. Probate can be a very expensive process. And the reason why people go through the probate process is because they don't have a trust in place. We can avoid probate because probate is expensive. It can be drawn out for long periods of time. Probate don't offer any what we call privacy to the family. Probate takes away the family control. A living trust resolves all that. When there's a living trust, your assets, all your debts, everything that's in that financial affair, in that financial plan, is paid out immediately. There is no waiting period, okay? Your heirs will get your assets immediately. You have to go through the probate court and wait 9 to 2 years to get the asset. So the trust resolves that problem. You want the trust is because of the fact that it's just a better way, okay? It's easy, okay? And it's easy to maintain, and it's not that expensive. So give us a call here today on how you can protect your assets by using the power of a revocable living trust. And this trust, again, is so many benefits here. It's just incredible. But the main thing is that it's far more, it's cheaper. It's far more inexpensive to have a trust in place as opposed to going through the probate process. So give us a call today at 757-640-0207 for your free consultation on protecting your assets with the power of a living revocable trust. Also, too, when it comes to rules, we need to have rules for opportunities to save money, how we can save money, how we can increase money. Well, there is something that a lot of people just sometimes tend to take for granted, and that is one of what we call a retirement benefit called the Social Security benefit. There's a lot of people that sometimes they don't really get a full understanding on how the many strategies in Social Security can be a benefit to you. There's a way that you can maximize your Social Security benefits by knowing the different strategies and rules that apply to the Social Security Administration. So with that said, we would like to give you a free opportunity to unlock some potential increases in your Social Security benefits. There are ways that you can increase your benefits up to 50%. If you are married and two spouses are receiving benefits, there is an opportunity for one of the other spouse to have an increase. If you were divorced, if you're a divorced man, were married for 10 years, there's a way that either party, the former party, can have an increase up to 50%. We have strategies here with the Social Security benefits that can help you to get maximum benefit. And so the good news today is that all it takes is a phone call. All it takes is one appointment. All it takes is 1 hour to come in and get your free Social Security checkup. Because I'm telling you right now, there's so many different rules and regulations and strategies that can be applied to help you to get an increase in your monthly benefits. So with that increase, you can take the increase, you can use that for savings, you can save money, you can use that for some other things, but you will never know until what you take advantage of what the free Social Security checkup. So I'm going to extend this invitation to all those out there today who would like to take advantage of a free Social Security checkup. 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Now, when it comes to rule number 4, we need to understand the difference between good spending habits and bad spending habits. So the 4th rule here I'm talking about today is rule for spending. We need to learn how to curb our spending habits. I'm going to start off by saying that there's a rule that will help you to curb your spending habits, and it's called the rule of 40, 30, 20, and 10. 40, 30, 20, and 10. This rule here basically will help you to manage money. It will help you to not overspend. It will help you to have what we call disposable income. So with this rule here, we take 40% of our income and we use that towards housing, food, and necessities. We take 30% of our income and we use that towards discretionary spending. We take 20% of our income and we use that for savings and paying off debt. We take 10% of our income and we use that for tithes and charitable gifts. So there you have it, that's 100%. And with this rule here, this is a very powerful rule because if you use it, it will set you up to have more disposable income. One of the biggest obstacles for many, many, many people trying to reach good financial health, trying to build wealth, trying to create wealth, is the fact that we have this obstacle in the way called debt. When we can get rid of debt, when we can pay off mortgages, we can pay off credit cards, we can pay off student loans, auto loans, personal loans, back taxes, medical bills, you name it. 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And this rule here basically is designed to help us to what? 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And the last rule here is a rule that we need to understand. And this rule here is a good rule too because this also deals with transferring risk and protections. a lot of times we look at this topic or we talk about this particular product called life insurance, many tend to think that insurance is just for death benefit. True, it is. That's the reason why we take our life insurance. It's to pay a death benefit to take care of what? 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But the good news is today is it's not only just a death benefit, but it's also a living benefit, which means that with the new plans of life insurance, you can now have living benefits, which means that it will pay you while you are living. So it's not just a death benefit, even though that's what we buy it for mainly, but also with the new plans, we have living benefits. 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

0: to Emerge the Radio Show. Thanks so much for joining us. Today, we are speaking with the CEO and founder of Blunt Wine Therapy, a holistic-focused wine company founded by Erica Blunt, a former counselor originally from Georgia who relocated to Houston, Texas. She discusses her transition from professional counseling to winemaking in Houston and how she utilizes her background in mental health to promote healing and stress management through wine. It's a great conversation. Grab your notepad. There are a few quotables to listen out for. We'll talk with her in just a bit. A little later on, DeShayna will give us her 2 cents on finance. But first, let's jump right in with some super helpful tips to help you emerge as a CEO. The CEO Corner is up next on Emerge, the Radio Show.
1: Welcome to the CEO Corner, the segment where you receive invaluable tips on how to emerge your business to new heights. I'm Tiffany Boyle, your CEO. 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They create a moment, a memory, and a reason to come back. So research in behavioral psychology shows that people judge an experience mostly by 2 things, the peak moment and the ending. So that means 1 standout moment and 1 strong close can shape how someone remembers your entire brand. So here's your practical move this week. I want you to design 1 signature moment in your customer journey. It could be a warm welcome message, a quick what to expect text, a handwritten thank you, a follow-up check-in, or a simple ritual that makes people feel seen. And then make sure your ending is strong, clear next steps, gratitude, and an invitation to stay connected. So what I've learned that when I focus only on delivering the service, I might meet expectations, right? But when I focus on the experience, I exceed them. The times clients have come back, referred others, or said, I felt supported, it wasn't because everything was perfect. It was because they felt cared for and clear the whole way through. So remember, don't leave the experience to chance. Lead it on purpose. I'm Tiffany Boyle, and that's my tip from the CEO Corner.
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12: And I'm Deshaina, COO. 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
1: Yes, it is. And today's episode is about something entrepreneurs do not always realize that they're in. Whether you are selling products, services, or experiences, we're talking about how experiences sell and how the most powerful brands don't just sell a thing, right? They create a feeling, they create a community, and sometimes even a safe space.
12: Because people don't just buy what you do. They buy how you make them feel.
1: Especially now with like our generation and younger generations, we're definitely going off of experiences, how we feel, what the vibe is, all of that. So your brand is the feeling that people remember, right? What they walk away with.
12: For sure. And in the second half of the show, we're bringing on an incredible guest, Eric Pablance of Blunt Wine Therapy, who literally built a holistic wine company around healing conversations and community.
1: Yeah, so stay with us because this is going to be one of those shows that you can take notes from. Although I think all of our shows, you should probably come prepared to take notes from.
12: You know, sometimes I'm not prepared to take notes and I'll find random envelopes and I'm like, what did I write on the back of this? From a show. I need a special Emerge notebook. I do.
1: Yes. Like, and just go back and read through it.
12: Mm-hmm. All right, Tiffany, so, you know, I got to get all in your business. What's the latest? You know, what's been going on with the life lately?
1: I mean, so this summer has been a really good summer, right? I've had a chance to reflect and do some refinement, and I'm going to go with that's like the season that I'm in right now. I'm in the season of reflection and refinement. What have I done in the first half of this year that has been productive, that has been wasteful, what can be refined, what can be improved on, and so that's the season I'm in. Like, I'm not trying to do more, like we were just discussing board and things like that. I'm trying to do what matters and what matters better.
12: And I think that's growth, right? Because the old version of entrepreneurship is do everything. Right? Especially when you're first starting out and you don't have a large team. We really do everything. I think the evolved version is us doing the right thing. But like you spoke about, the things that really matter.
1: Mm-hmm. I mean, it takes time and maturity to know what those right things are, right? So I've also been thinking about how people are like craving connection right now and that authentic connection. So not just like content, right? Although content we still need, but how do we make it not just about marketing, right? Because people want like this community.
12: And that's why the experiences are so important, because experiences create memories and memories create loyalty.
1: Let me tell you, and loyalty is serious, okay? Yeah. That is like a thing. Loyalty is built in moments and not in just slogans. And while we're in the height of campaign season, I think people need to hear that, right? Not just slogans, not just people came around and said hi to me, like moments, like real moments.
12: Every. For me, the latest has been honestly protecting my energy. I think that's something that I have intentionally focused on all year. I've been paying attention to the things that drain me, what fuels me, and what's just noise, and everything and everyone that has drained me has felt that shift. Because I am inaccessible and unavailable.
1: I am with you on that. I'm finally starting to get it. I know you've been telling me for years, and I'm like, I am finally in this, like, if it doesn't do anything, I'm just going to say no. I'm not forcing it, and no. That's season of no. How about that?
12: Yes.
1: I'm going to go with it. So you taught me well. You've said it over and over again for years, and you have taught me that portion of leadership, because that exactly is leadership. Because if you do not protect your energy, right, you'll start resenting what you actually prayed for.
12: That is so true. I always see something on Instagram and it says, Lord, help me to, what is it? I missed it. Lord, help me to handle what I prayed for.
1: Mm-hmm.
12: Yeah. So that is so huge. I think that's confirmation. Mm-hmm. I think God just put that out there. But anyway,
13: there we go.
12: It's just so much in protecting your energy so you don't resent what you pray for, because I don't want that. I want to be in a season where I'm building with joy. Like these, like I'm in the midst of answered prayers. These are the things I prayed for. This is what I've worked hard for. And I feel joy because it's finally happening in real time.
13: Mm-hmm.
1: Yeah, I'm happy for you. Yes, yes, yes. Yeah. So I'm not actually praying for anything new right now. I'm just praying for let me know what I got now. Thank you for giving me things. Yes. Yes. All right. So quick check in for everybody. What's one thing in your business that is working? Okay. One thing in your business that is working, and what's one thing that is draining you? All right. And then send it to us. You can DM us on social media, Emerge the Magazine on Instagram, TikTok, Facebook, LinkedIn. Well, LinkedIn, I think it's just Emerge, but yeah, DM us, reach out to us. If you know us personally, send us a text. Yes. What is one thing that is working in your business, and what's one thing that's draining you?
12: And I think that's a good reflection point, because awareness is honestly going to be step one. You can't fix what you won't fix. And I know for me, sometimes there's things I don't want to face. Like, at times I have been anxious what's going to be in my email. And in my mind, I'm like, I'm not going to open it. But that's not going to make the email go away.
1: Delete does. If you delete.
12: It's not going to make somebody stop needing an answer from me. Like, oh my gosh. Before we get the email. So, yeah, you can't fix what you won't face. That is
1: easy. Somebody just asked me today, did I get this email about such and such? And I said, I might hit delete. I don't know. They were like, Tim, you can't just delete. But look.
12: Look, I get it. When I come back from vacation, if I've been gone 7 to 10 business days, I have a strong team. I trust that these things have resolved themselves, right?
1: Mm-hmm.
12: Delete.
1: Yeah.
12: Delete. Delete, delete, delete. Yeah. And if it wasn't resolved, my apologies. I was out on vacation. How can I assist you now that I'm back?
1: Right. We just go start fresh.
12: Yes. All right. When we come back, we are joined by Erica Blunt, the founder of Blunt Wine Therapy, a holistic wine company creating Italian wines and honey-based meads that enhance the social and emotional experience that creates safe spaces for a healing conversation. I can't wait to talk to this Erica Blunt.
1: Yes, because we are going to be talking about her journey from Georgia to Texas, from counseling to entrepreneurship, and how she built a brand rooted in service, wellness, and community. It's going to be good.
12: Stay with us. 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
15: Yeah, birthday present. Rides really smooth, too. Oh, and I see you finally got a new helmet.
14: I did. Bought it cheap online.
15: Love those side wings.
14: Hey, are you hungry?
15: Yeah, I'm starving. And need some water, too.
14: Okay, follow me. We'll turn off here.
15: I'm right behind you.
14: Hey, watch the cars. They can be crazy.
15: Teddy! No! Are you okay? Teddy! Somebody do something!
16: I called 911. They should be here soon.
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15: It's a brand new helmet.
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1: 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We're joined by Erica Blunt, founder of Blunt Wine Therapy. Erica, welcome to the show.
0: Thank you. Thank you. It's good to be here.
12: Awesome. We are so excited to have you. You have such a powerful story. Born in Vidalia, Georgia, athlete, scholarships, degrees in biology and chemistry, and you spent 23 years as a high school counselor. So kudos to you.
0: Thank you.
1: This is an impressive 26 year, Deshanna.
12: 26 years.
1: Oh, my.
0: Yes.
1: Oh, wow. Like, yeah.
12: Tips. 26 years is a long time as a high school counselor. Oh, goodness.
0: Thank you.
1: So for those of us that might be meeting you for the first time, how do you describe who you are and what Blunt Wine Therapy is? That's a little tongue twister. I got it.
0: Okay, great. So I would like to say I'm an educator turned winemaker. It's like I said, it's 26 years for me. I started making wine about approximately 9 years ago now out in Houston, Texas, on the outskirts of Houston, Texas. And I did it by accident, actually. How it all began, and it turned into a thing, and now it has outgrown me and outgrown my dream, and so now I'm walking. I tell everybody I'm just walking by God's whispers every time I go somewhere. So that's kind of it in a nutshell. But education is actually my career. So I've been a school teacher, a basketball coach, volleyball coach, softball coach, all of the things, and at the end of my career, I'm just a plain little school counselor, high school counselor. So that's what I'm doing now.
12: Well, let me just say, there is nothing plain about being a high school counselor at all. No. Tiffany and I are sometimes in the school systems, and we are real high school students. So, like I said, 26 years, kudos to you. But I just want to go back to where you talked about how, I guess, the wine making, how it became a thing. Like, I need you to go into detail, because I need to know, like, what that thing, what happened, and how did you actually get the vision to keep going with that, and how did that become Blunt Wine Therapy?
0: Got you. So I was actually a counselor at an alternative school in Houston at the time, and probably within like 2 or 3 years of being at this one school, behavior school, is actually an alternative school for over 270 plus in Houston independent school district. We had all of the kids in HISD, which is huge if you know how large Houston is. It's like 4 or 5 times the size of Atlanta. And so with that, we had kids from all over, from the north side, south side, west side, east side, all in one building, high school. And with 17 counselors, and we had to make certain that these kids, we had 30 days to get these kids back on track and back into their regular high schools. And these were kids that had already been kicked out, like major circumstances and major cases of trauma. In that year two, while home, because my aunt had gotten diagnosed with a terminal disease, liver cancer, and we had never had a terminal disease in our family. I've never had to watch or even witness anyone passing like that before. And that my aunt was a bonus, my bonus mom, because me and my mom were cool, but me and my aunt were cool. Like my aunt was more like my mom, because I used to live with her in the afternoons after I would get out of school, because I played all the sports. And my family lived out on a rural farm. So in order for me to play sports, I had to stay in the city until late at night, and then they would transport me back on the farm. So my aunt and I spent them together. And so when I got that, it was really like losing a mom, actually, right? And so probably they only gave her like 3 months to live. And so at that particular time, as a school counselor, having to decide what you're going to pay, if you're going to pay for your bills or you're going to pay for a ticket to get home, I had to figure some things out in a nutshell, right? So I'd gone home, realized how fast she was declining, coming back on the flights, going through the Atlanta airport, and then getting into from fast Atlanta to slower, a little bit slower Houston. I don't want to offend any audience, but getting back to Houston, I'm going, wow. that is this where I'm supposed to be? Like, what am I doing here? I need to be home, you know, with serving my aunt like she served me, and just, you know, spending the time. And of course, like I said, we'd never gone through anything like this before, so my brain is like, I knew nobody in my family was understanding what I was experiencing over in Houston by myself, because they were all being able to spend time with her, right?
2: Right.
0: The cool thing about my job, the first 2 weeks before we could actually get involved with our students, we had to go through 2 weeks of 8 to 10 hour trauma training, because so one of the whole weeks was on grief. So I had to become a certified grief counselor in 1 week. We were trained by UCLA, by a program out of UCLA. So doing those circles was very helpful. It ended up like fast tracking me to say, okay, you know what this is, how are you going to process? It gave me a toolbox, right? In other words, so when I was able to go home and talk to my aunt or whatever, it actually helped me. I was like, wow, that right on time, you know, it was like a training for what was getting ready to happen. So get back to school, probably like month two. She had about one more month before she transitioned. One of the guys I was doing some projects with at school said, Blunt, won't you come with me? You look tired. You need to take a break. You're doing all this stuff for the kids. Come hang out with me. And he took me out on this island right outside of Houston, and I went to a winery, and I don't drink, and he didn't know I didn't drink, but he was just trying to give me a break because I worked so hard. But y'all know in Atlanta that's not hard, because we all have like 4 or 5 careers here, right? So I was like, I'm used to the hustle, but okay. So I go with him, or he goes with me, and we walk in, and it's a winery. I'm not impressed, because I was thinking, like, how am I going to not tell him that we drove out here for an hour and I don't drink? But when I got in there, long story short, we end up, me and the guy, the winemaker, end up just like clicking. He had blue eyes, and just he looked like a Santa Claus, right? And I go, wow, this dude is like really cool. Like, anyway, he takes me to the back of the winery, and there's this long chart on the wall hanging, and it had all of these different chemical equations. And so I'm looking, and I start reading the chemical equations, and he looks at me, and he go, how do you know that? And they were organic equations. So I told him about my degree. So I have a biology and chemistry degree from Savannah State University, my HBCU. I like to rep.
2: Right.
0: And so he was like, oh, wow, I thought you were a counselor. So that turned into a whole conversation of us exchanging just our lives, right, and what we had going on. And so at the end of the conversation, about hour two, he said, have you ever thought about doing anything in the wine industry? Because science is wine. And I was like, really? He's like, yeah, you should try it out, whatever. Come out here sometime when you have a chance and let's just talk. And I said, well, I thought about it. But being honest with y'all, I had already heard through, you know, I'm an investor as well. I do things outside of my career that allows me to stay, you know, it keeps me on the cutting edge of the industry of money and finances and all the good things. And hopefully if we have time, I'll share that at the end. So I was like, man, I can get in the wine industry like this. Is this a crazy door? Like, God is going to allow for me to get in the wine industry. It's like almost surreal. And because it wasn't right now, we got about 120 people that I know of that make wine, black winemaker. And at that time, I think it may have been, as far as like on the circuit, maybe 4 or 5 of us, like not white labeling, not Yeltsin's wine and you selling it, like people that I actually physically knew that were, you know, hands on their wine, probably about 4 or 5 of us at the time. And they were not on the main market. It was only like the McBride sisters and maybe 1 or 2 others that I, you know, that I knew that were really commercialized. And so at that time, I was like, man, this is going to be wild. Like, I knew it was a thing, but the bell still hadn't rang yet, right?
2: Right.
0: And so in that, he said, he gave me an opportunity. He said, if you sell this case of wine, then come back and we'll see what we can do. So he gave me a case of wine. What I had to do is go home and try to figure out a label, whatever. And he told me come back and pick it up on the weekend. By this time, I fly home to Atlanta and I see my mayor up on the she was up on the thing in the airport. Keisha Lance Bottoms was at the time. And I was like, oh, wow, you don't go to Houston at this time. At this point in time, you know, people on the billboards. Like, you very seldom saw a black person. You probably saw a Hispanic or a Latino or what have you. But I was like, this is what they're missing. This is what my kids are missing. They don't get this experience. You didn't see many people at my school with businesses. Go to Atlanta. All the kids have t-shirt companies, or, you know, they doing big things. They know about money, you know, mm-hmm. or, you know, they got it going on, or you could at least talk to and have a conversation about entrepreneurship. Somebody in their family is a business owner. I was realizing that as I was flying back that they didn't have that. So I would pull up with whatever cars I had and whatever clothes I had at the time, and they would just be mesmerized, like you just cool, you know. And so when I would go through the school, they would go, blood. And I was asking one of the counselors, I said, that little kid ain't on my caseload, like, how do they know me? And they was like, blunt, they all smoke weed. And I went, oh, I get it. I got right. So I went, yeah. It didn't hit me until after the fact, right? And I go, oh. And I was like, I'm about to use that in my mind. I was like, I'm going to use that. Like, if that's what I need to use, I'm going to use it. So I put my name on t-shirts, had like four or five of the guys to sit at a table. I gave them my t-shirts. I said, y'all got 40 minutes. Go through the school, see how many shirts y'all can sell. I want to see. I said, y'all think y'all OGs? Let me see what you got. And they went through, sold the shirts, and it came back. It was close to $300, and I put the receipt books out in front of them, and I said, now write a receipt for what you sold. They didn't know how to do it. And so that was my opener to them, to break them, to make a difference and say, hey, you can use your name, which is what I did with Blunt. And on all of my t-shirts, I have 22-in-1, which states that gold, silver, your name is better than silver and gold. So all of my shirts have one on them. So I was use a little scripture. Also, what I did is actually use an experience to them, if you keep your name clean, because I told them the teachers didn't buy the shirts. They were hot shirts. Now, they were pretty good. They were pretty jizzy. But the fact that the teachers supported me because I support the students, right? And I kept a clean name. So I was explaining to them about how to have a good name. And one of the kids actually started his own t-shirt company. But the principle from all of it for me was listen to God's whispers. If you had to ask me how it got started, I just always listened to the whisper. And like every time I would go somewhere or anything about the wine, it would always come out like he would show me, like, just do this and walk and trust. And so that's what I've been doing the whole time. Like, stuff like I didn't even know how y'all came about. And I was like, okay, just trust it. Just trust the process. So, yeah. So I just been very actively listening to the whispers. That's how.
2: That is a really good story, and how you are just following what you feel like your purpose is and really helping people with what they need. So I guess, what exactly does wine therapy mean? Because to me, it might mean something different, because I love wine. So
0: I think I do at this point, and I didn't drink. No. So what it does, what it means is, I'll just take a bottle. I bought a bottle over here. So what I did was I took my name, because I thought that was one of the main things that came out of the whole story. So I kept my name on my label. Right. And then not only did I keep my name on the label, also made it purpose driven. If you look right here, this is a state of Texas, but then also I have Texas made, Georgia born. I actually just told my story through the wine. And so if you look at this one, I'll use this one for example. Before I got ready to leave, because after I started making the wine, I started the month prior to COVID. And within that month, I became a wine of distinction. Within a month of opening, 2 months of within opening, I became a partner with Total Wine, which is unheard of, because most people, if they do get an opportunity to get their product in Total Wine, they don't become a partner with Total Wine. So not only was my wine in Total Wine, I was also a partner with Total Wine, which means I was on the top tier with Total Wine. And I sold wine all across the state of Texas, as well as I had all of my wine at the time in Atlanta, Georgia. And so it was a very creative marketing behind this, because I just sold myself in a bottle. I just sold my whole life in a bottle. If you look at each bottle, it actually has a connotative meaning, like a meaning about anything, something that I either overcame myself as far as mental health, or somebody that I helped to survive some type of mental health issue, or something very positive place or thing. Peaches, I'll give you an example. When I got ready to come home, I was homesick, because after this point, I had already lost my aunt, and it was just like like it was taking forever for the school year to end so that I could get home. I was ready to come back to Georgia. And so I was like, before I come back, I don't have a peach wine. So the winemaker and I partnered together and we kept tasting. So finally we put peach in a note of caramel together. I said, that's it. And so that's how we made peaches. And so he said, well, what are you going to call this one? Because he was just mesmerized. This guy had been selling wine since he was 5 years old. Like five. He's an Italian. He's an Italian from Italy. And he trained me. Like, I can make an Italian wine. Only reason I can't say that I was the first black Italian wine is because my grapes were not from Italy. But how they make it, I was exposed to and experienced. And I was trained by the best because he's an international wine. He's since retired, but he was an international winemaker, award-winning winemaker. So every time he would make a bottle, he'd just go, what you gonna name this one? Like, what are you gonna name? And I'll just go, man, I don't know. Let me just see. I'll pray about it. And something would happen within days, right? And I'll go, this is what we gonna name. And that's how my name. So I don't have any people always call, do you have Moscato? Or do you have a Cab? Or do you have? And I go, no, I have Savannah, which is where I went to school, Savannah State. And I say, I have Clinton, which is my son, which is my only son. He's 31, was an Air Force pilot. And then so I'll just name out these. And they go, that's crazy. I said, so yeah, I'll tell you the flavors, but I don't have that traditional stuff. Most of my stuff is either a blended wine or it's just something that we created because we were sitting there just having over conversation and we just started mixing stuff up.
12: I will say that that peaches with the little hint of caramel, I don't know what it tastes like, but if it makes sense when you said it, I envisioned it and I felt like I tasted it in my mouth like like I need to try that one. I'm a Moscato girl.
0: That's right up to Shannon's alley.
3: Look.
0: Okay. Yes. Moscato is your thing. Oh, yeah.
12: I don't like.

0: red wine.
1: And I go, well, I said, that's typical. But my red wines are dry, sweet, semi-dry. I have all the things. And they get so angry. But I'm pretty sure you can't tell me anything. Because I lived in Germany for like 3 years. And I go, okay, but what do you want? Sweet, dry. And they get so angry at me. And I go, hey, listen, let me just pour you something. And they are mesmerized. Like, oh, yeah, because it's just not a, it's not a, just a dry wine. They're red, right. they're green grapes, they're white grapes, so if you know how to make wine, you can make whatever you feel like you want to make. So yeah, that's the interesting thing for me.
2: Mm-hmm. I think the closest I've got to wine making was I kept some grape juice in the refrigerator for way too long.
1: Here we go. Mm.
0: That's so funny because everybody does that. They go, now my grandmama, she used to make wine. I go, oh yeah, that's cool. You know, I don't ever. So good job.
2: I do have a follow up. I heard you describe it as Georgia born, Texas made. Right. What exactly does that phrase represent to you? Because I love that.
0: Great. So, and that came to me in one of the whispers, because I thought it would be important to, it's significant for me not to, because over in Texas, they got everything is Texas, right? Everything, the socks, the toothpaste, you can't get away. So I was like, man, I'm going to rep my state. You know what I mean? I'm not going to just act like I'm from here or, you know, forget where I came from because it's just as important, right? And then vice versa, because I knew I was going to do business in both states. So I needed to have an equal distribution of love and branding or what have you. So honestly, that's what it's from. But Georgia is my home. I'm from a little small country town called Vidalia, Georgia. And I'm learning to even put some of my personal, because I never really talked about a little bit. I talked about where I'm from, but I am from a farm outside of Vidalia, Georgia, a rural area. My dad owned over 600 plus acres of land, and he and my mom and my aunt who passed on, which is the bottle's name Annie, they opened up a boys' home for children. So the boys' home is over 46 years old. And so I was raised in like a 1% type situation where I saw kids come from all across the world. We had Cambodians, Jamaicans. So I grew up very exposed to different cultures and behavior. So my therapy and all of that leads different continents. So yeah. Mm. So yeah. Kind of different upbringing.
1: Right.
3: Yeah. And that's a good segue into you being a certified grief counselor and anger management specialist. So, like, what are some healthy ways that you've seen people process emotions in community?
0: Okay, that's a good question. Tiffany, out of all the questions probably that I've been on about the wine thing, that's the most intentional question that I've heard. Because honestly, my love is my career. My love is kids. So if I had to say, being authentic, if it hurts, it hurts. Just being able to say that this is how I'm feeling, or I don't have the toolbox to tell you how I'm feeling. I'm just being. And I think that that's the space. I actually help a lot of my family members and friends through grief. The circles have been very effective for me because, you know, of course, I was taught how to do the circles at my job, but just starting one without even knowing that it's starting, and everybody just feeling safe around me and being able to have an open conversation, and us as Black people and people of color not being judgmental about we not knowing. We don't right. know what the next minute is supposed to feel like, or the next day, or, you know, what I'm telling people now in this season, because things are happening so rapidly, don't process it yet. And that scares mm-hmm. me. I don't have to process it yet. Just feel it. Just, you don't have to
3: right.
0: process it.
3: I think that's good. Like, just be in the moment, and it's okay to feel all these different emotions, right? Just like you said, but how we handle it, I think it's different than how we feel it. And I think people tend to put those two together, right? Like, yes. I can be angry and that's okay, but do I need to go and punch somebody in the face? You know what I mean? Like, it's two different right. things, right? So, and I think if we kind of separate the conversation that way, I think that might help people like work through their emotions a little better. But
0: right. and there's no time for it. I think we're trying to box things into segments of time, and there's no time. I mean,

0: some people, and just having my dad's 80, turned 80 in March, and seeing him put his dad, thank you, and he's still like, he's like 60 something, like he's still jumping on tractors and all this stuff. So it's just,
1: I love it.
0: It just makes me just, when I go home, I go, okay, I got to start working out. Like, there's no way I'm going to let this old man just outwork me, right?
1: I'm right.
0: But with him, we have a lot of open conversations, and which I'm very grateful for, too. And that's one thing I would tell people, if I welcome that with your children, welcome that with your parents. That's the most rewarding thing about my parents. Like, they let me ask questions, right? And I think my other sisters are starting to see now, like, because they would go, like, it would make them gasp their breath, like, did you just ask them that? But I want to know. Like, I think we deserve to know, right? And if we don't get all the truths, at least you get all the guilt off of you because you ask, right? So I was asking my dad, we were talking about his dad, and he came up for Christmas. He came up with a little cigar pipe. And he was like, I don't even smoke, but I think I want to just, this is my dad's. And I went, oh, but it sounded, I could hear his little boy voice in
1: there. Right.
0: And I went, wow, do they still, like, am I still going to miss my dad at 80? Like, because you know it's hard for me to remember, like, last Tuesday. So I'm thinking I'm going to forget this joke. And like, but that was real for me as a therapist, because I go, I have to respect time and I have to respect people's space, because it may be never old for them. Right. And so that's important to remember when we're talking about grief. But one of my bottles, Annie, that's what I talk about grief. I go into, you know, because that's my aunt in that bottle, you know, and I really go, this was a path that I had never charted before. And what do you do when there's no path? And you just listen to the whispers. And then we go into, if I'm with a younger crowd, I'll go into, but if noisy around you, are you always got distractions? Can you hear the whispers? Like, what could circumvent you from hearing the whispers, right? So there's just different ways that you can navigate, depending upon the audience, about those things.
2: I'm taking so many nuggets. I'm just sitting here just listening, right, about how you create safe space of not being judgmental, letting people just feel, right? Because I feel like sometimes people, they want you to hurry up and get over something. And I'm like, sometimes I just got to sit in that emotion, right? I just got to feel it.
0: Right.
2: Even if that seems like I've been in it too long, sometimes, you know, I completely understand. As I've gotten older, sometimes I just got to sit in it and I can't rush it away. Because there's a purpose to it, right? So it just made me happy that you said that. But I did have a question. So when you are creating spaces, right, you talked about circles and making sure that people feel safe and people aren't being judgmental. What boundaries do you set up to ensure that it remains safe and people aren't feeling overwhelmed in those situations?
0: That's good. That's a good question. We do non-negotiables when I start a circle. After it starts, if it's not an intentional circle, it just starts out of nowhere, which has been happening to me lately. Even when I say, Lord, I'm going to take a break this weekend, I end up in a circle. And that's what I've been cracking up with some of my friends who are in the therapeutic world. I go, when I tell the Lord I'm going to take a break, he just put me places. Like, I just, and so what I do and what is good to do is make sure that you insert that you always say, this is a non-judgmental space. While a person is talking, please respect them talking. Make certain that you respect whatever somebody says is being their feelings. It may not be something representative of what you feel, but that's okay. Because then you go into, depending upon the maturation of the audience, that's where wars come from. Wars come from not because there's a gun around. It comes from the fact that you're not respecting one country's not respecting the other country's being or what they believe in or what have you. And that's not what we need to do. In this particular circle, we're going to respect each other's feelings, their emotions, and their cultures. Because just because we're all melon, that doesn't mean we're the same type of melons, right? We all came from different cultures and different backgrounds. But we need to respect everybody's being. So, yeah, those are the things that you set up prior to you having those circles, or as you're going through the circle, those are things. Because I can always say, if you say something, it's something that I think that most of the circle may not agree with. My experience will say, let's just think about what Deshauna said and just give it a minute. We won't discuss it. I'm not going to try to to break it down for you or you know, emphasize what you were talking about, just say, let's just give that a little time. Because sometimes if you give people time to think, that may give them the space to think of something or listen to what you're saying and go, now that might be something to ponder. That may be something that I could try or, you know, look at it from a different perspective.
2: I like that.
0: Yeah.
2: Do you ever recommend, like, say hypothetically, right? You're in your circle and you can tell that people do not agree. Do you ever recommend people to kind of recap what they thought they heard? That's something I've been trying. When I think it's something, then I'm like, okay, so let me recap what I think you said or what I heard was, just so I can make sure I'm understanding clearly and I'm not responding to something else I have going on in my mind. But that's not even what that person said or what they meant.
0: Right. That's a good question. Now, I'm a comedian, so most people that if I get... If they say something that I think is going to be way off in the left field, I have a look and I go, and I'll keep passing whatever the talking piece around and just keep going. Because that I still have to respect the fact that even if they didn't mean that, that's what they felt at the time. And I go, all right, that's different. But I'm in control of the group and I'm in control of the space. So the other people have to, because it may, after that person hear the other three or four people, they may come around and do it themselves and go, I need to say something. Because then now I'm hearing self, right? So, I never try to control the narrative. It's just what people are at that time.
2: Yeah.
0: What I do know, and I'm understanding, because I didn't start going to therapy until I was 30, right, for anger management. You know, because you come off a farm, you got very little short patience for people who just come off a farm with short patience. I'll leave that there. So I'm coming into the big city like, that doesn't make any sense to me. So I had to go get a little bit of anger management stuff going on. But my point, by going through therapy myself, I realized that what the most important thing is, you cannot make somebody else feel and see what you feel, right? You have to respect somebody else's experiences in life. And that's just the basis of everything. That's your partner, that's your husband, wife, cousin, whatever. That's just their experiences. We all gonna experience pain a different way, temperatures a different way, like everything. And as long as I think that's why, not being conceited, but that's why I'm so loved about my friends, my cousins, my family. Is just they go, nothing bothers you. It's not that it doesn't bother me. It's not my right to be bothered by what you've experienced.
2: Did we talk about the wine of distinction for 2022?
0: Wine of distinction? No.
2: Okay. So, Blunt Wine Therapy was awarded Wine of Distinction for 2022 by Black Vines in Oakland, California. Congratulations.
0: Thank you.
2: What did that, like, recognition mean to you? And then after that, like, what's next for you and the brand, and how do you plan on to keep emerging?
0: No, that's cool. So, that was really, really cool because, Fern, who's the president of the organization, Black Vines, really has been a true blessing to me. She didn't know me or know of me. She heard my story online, and she had just started doing big stuff with Black Vines and making it commercialized out in Oakland, California. They had been doing different things for the people in California, but she was just starting to broaden her horizon out and helping people like myself. So we were able to actually bless each other because, you know, here I was an emerging wine owner. Are not typical because I'm an educator, and they were actually starting the Black Female Project. I don't know if you ladies Googled that at that point. So there's a thing called the Black Female Project, which depicts like what Black females go through as educators, like the mental health that we endure. And so that's one of her business partners. So they were actually having an event for what's the name of the school? Okay, so there's a big college out there, and I'll think of it in a minute. I actually had an opportunity to speak in front of their clinicians because I was the face for the Black Female Project. At the same time, I went out to pour wine for the wine festival. So it was like a huge thing. And you can imagine this country girl, never been out to Cali before. I've been out to L.A., but not like that's real Cali up in the wine in the wine cities
2: right there.
0: And having that opportunity to sit on a panel and talk mental health in front of that organization was huge. And so, yeah, Black Vines really, they gave not only just me, they've given a lot of Black winemakers and wine owners a platform to work through and from, because they were ranked number one that same year of wines, one of the largest wine Black wine festivals in the country. They, by U.S. News, she's ranked several times number one.
2: Oh, I need to get out there.
0: Yeah. They have huge events out there in Oakland with that. So what they do as well is they help the winemakers understand the financial aspects of the game. Mm-hmm. As well as because all of us are in the same wine club, we can actually we have chats on Mondays and Tuesdays. Virtual. You can actually ask the public won't ever see and know, because it's a thing, right? It's a thing, and I don't know if y'all just saw what happened with Uncle Nearest with Weaver and what just happened. Did y'all see that?
2: I know, that was sad.
0: It's a thing. They don't want us in the game. Like, it's a real thing. So even with me, there are a lot of things that I got in doing the Black Lives Matter movement that I'm not even in it, because they just used me for a status quo, right? Because they needed to show diversity and all those things, and I knew what they were using me for, and now that's no longer. So yeah, being in this industry is expensive, and it's also not easy, because they don't make the road easy for us. You have to really be willing to almost risk your financial stability at this point.
2: Mm-hmm. Yeah, it's interesting with the wine and the beer industry, right? Once you get up to the top, it's like only a certain amount of families, right? We would think businesses, but it's really families that run the whole game for wine and beer, and they control so much because they have the financials. So they're like the lobbying, the industry, it's very interesting, like the higher up you get, that we don't really think.
0: Very, very pointed and very accurate, Tiffany, because if you threaten them at all, you, it's not a good thing.
2: Right?
0: You have to stay so I've been able to, you asked me, what am I doing? I've been able to use the wine to get into a lot of doors. So even like right now, to be very candid with you, I sell very little wine. I'm doing more speaking engagements, and I'm opening up the first female Black-owned / veteran trade center in the Southeast.
2: Nice. Let's talk. I love it. Let's talk some more. Very nice.
0: So y'all are the first people to tell.
2: Look at us. Exclusive on Emerge.
0: So my son is a veteran, and I wanted to, he came home and dealt with a lot of issues, a few issues, just trying to balance, because, you know, being, he was in the top of the top as an air pilot for the Air Forces. A lot of people don't know, they do the same training that Navy SEALs do. A lot of people just think that they stand in a classroom and do math, but they have to be prepared that if the plane drops in a third world country, they got to get out of, you know, they have to escape and be able to stay safe for hours. So they do like different things that I can't mention on here. Anyway, they do extreme, very severe training. And so being a Black man and being a threat, because I didn't teach him how to bow down to elect certain people, he was standing his ground. And so they did not like that. Anyway, he decided that was not for him. And he came home, and so we went through what most Black men and Black people don't get to go through, which is we did a lot of therapy, because I knew that was going to be important for him. And he thanks me to this day, Mom, just think about all my friends that get out, or people that get out that don't have a middle class family to come home to, or don't have the kind of therapy that you took me through and you walked with me through. And I went, ooh. So I thought about that. He's been out for 3 years now. And I was like, man, like, if I'm going to use this wine guy to do anything, if I'm going to keep holding on to it, what would you have for me to do? So I ended up, one of the whispers, getting on, and I realized that I had Home Depot in my building at my school, right? Because Home Depot came in for a career fest, and they were talking about trades and how in the next, at that time it was going to be 5 years, but it was, now we have about 3 years left, that trades were going to be a $1.5 something billion industry. But black kids would not represent it because the Hispanics are leaving, different things are happening. Most of these contracts would be going to Caucasian kids and families. So I was like, not going to let that happen. Blunt, what are you going to do? Because I am an activist. I do represent my people. I was like, well, what can we do? And so I was like, all I can do is what I can do. So I started in my school exposing my students to, you know, different trades and how they could go to trade school. Don't necessarily have to go to college. Look at the differences in economic, you know, social economics and all this other stuff. But then when I got home and I was talking to my son, I was like, you're right. I can't be everybody's mama, but I can provide them a safe space. I was like, let's do a trade center. He said, oh, mom, that would be cool. Because if he had come home like he was, he would have had nothing because he didn't ever want to touch a plane anymore. He didn't ever want to do anything that he experienced in the airport. He would have come home to nothing, right? Which he has had a couple of his friends commit suicide, a couple of them, or just, yeah, y'all would be amazed with the number of black children that commit suicide, not only outside of the military, but in the military, but between the ages of 19 and 25. It's never on paper. You don't never. And so because of who they could tell that he was put in charge of the mental health for a lot of the black children that were getting in there. He had to take them to the hospitals and drop them off. And he won a blue medal for mental health, which they never had until my son got into. Yeah, that's not cool because you are now making my son responsible for all of these sick children.
2: Right, right.
0: Over and over and over and over again, if that makes sense, right? And so he said, Mom, he said, we can't help them when they get in, but we can help them when they get out. And I was like, okay, whatever. So we're opening up a trade center for veterans or children who are not traditional students who want non-traditional training. They want to be like at home school, but then they can go to trade school at night. And then for children of color that have autism, because they typically age out of school and then they're just homebound. They don't have anything to do. Right. So you don't know how to, even if they can just turn a screwdriver, if they can learn how to push a mower or whatever. One thing I noticed about being in Houston, most of my rich black friends, they were sending their children to California. They didn't want to, but there were no schools for black and brown children in those areas. And so I started researching. They really don't have them around the country. You find very few, and the few that they have, most of our people can't afford them.
2: Well, I applaud you for seeing a need multiple times and putting yourself out there over and over again to provide platforms where people can be connected and grow. And so with all of that, I am pretty sure people are going to want to get in contact with you. They're going to want some wine, some therapy, and help out even with trades because that is a big gap right now. So how can people connect with you?
0: Great. They can get on to bluntwinetherapy@gmail.com or the nonprofit, which is the Clinton Center. That's what we call the Clinton Center. It's at support. You go to support at B as in blunt, the word and spelled out, A-N-D, H as in Harmon, communitycorpoutreach.com. So they can do either website. I mean, either email is fine. I'll respond to both.
2: This has been such an insightful conversation, and I've learned a lot. I've taken a lot away. Your storytelling, I love that. A country girl, I'm a country girl, right? And before we let you go, Erica, we have one more question, and that is our signature question. What does the word emerge mean to you?
0: Oh, wow. Birthing something new, the unknown, coming from the unknown through the threshold to the known. That's what it means.
2: I love that. I like it. And you've done it a few times. So we look forward to you emerging even more because when you emerge, you are definitely helping other people emerge. So it's been such a pleasure, Erica, and we thank you for joining us.
0: Thank you so much. Y'all have a blessed one.
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13: 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And hot pants.
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0: Back to the days when cool was real and smooth was what was expected from a fine brother and a smoking sister.
1: I'm gonna be everything to you. I'm gonna be your father. I'm gonna be your friend. I'm gonna be your lover.
0: Get ready for a trip to a place frozen in time, like the hippest trip in America. A place where the only entry fee required is just to have a good time. 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
0: Welcome, welcome to your Saturday morning part-time paradise on the new essence of HU 88.1 WHOP. So turn back the hands of time, lay back that Cadillac seat. It's time to take a ride down Soul Street,
6: 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Fellas, if you got a honey-do list, get to it, because this is a trip you don't want to miss. Grab a stick of Juicy Fruit, because Saturday morning from now on ain't nothing but the truth. WHOV is about to take over your mind and take you back in the day. The train's leaving the station, so call everybody you know and tell everybody you meet. The new party on Saturday morning is right here on Soul Street. Brother James, get this party started.

Thank you.

0: Smooth 88.1 WHOV. It's Soul Street on your radio. Jay Lang and my main man, 50 Grand. I miss you when you're not here, brother.
1: Man,
0: Anton rang my bell.
1: I've been running like a runaway slave all summer long, bro.
0: Like a one-arm paper hanger.
1: Not a one-arm paper hanger.
0: Like a straight man in Boy Town.
1: Straight man in Boy Town. Come on. Yes. Oh, that's funny. Yes. Come on, man. That's how it is.
2: Run, Forrest.
1: You better run.
0: So on Saturday Night Live tonight, we got the Dramatics.
1: Okay.
0: An hour and a half of the Dramatics. And last week, we just gave you music because I was tired.
1: Come on.
0: You know, and usually we have somebody sitting there and we're still talking. But I figured, look, the music's just going to have to talk because I had to get away for 3 days.
1: Yeah, I ain't mad at it. And I was in New York.
0: So, yeah. So we didn't do a best of anything, like just some great music. Norfolk Waterfront Jazz Festival last night was off the chain the Norfolk Scope.
1: Okay, now.
0: You know what I mean? So under a perfect world, being under the stars, on the water, you know, boats pulled up, riverboat, you know, VIP, just having your chairs and your coolers and everything, that is just amazing.
1: Just loving it.
0: But you can't be mad at Norfolk Waterfront Jazz Fest, and you can't be mad at God, and we can't fight Mother Nature. So you didn't have to worry about the heat, didn't have to worry about the mosquitoes, air conditioning, everything else, you know, and you still had food and VIP stuff and everything like that, but we were not going to be out in the rain with no thunder and lightning.
1: I know that's right.
0: Yeah, it was not, even if it's just 15 minutes.
1: I know that's right.
0: So anyway, so tonight we've got, let's see, Mindy Abear, Spiral Gyra, Gerald Albright.
1: Okay.
0: And again, I'll be your host on stage.
1: All right.
0: And that's at the Norfolk Scope. So now you know. From now until 6 o'clock, lay back that Cadillac seat. Let's take a ride down Soul Street.

0: is so. Street?
1: Yeah.
0: Question.
1: Yes.
0: So the Sunday comics in the Sunday paper, those are the ones in color.
1: Yes.
0: The ones during the week were in black and white.
1: Yes.
0: Okay, for those who used to get the morning paper.
1: Or steal it.
0: Go take it. Get up 5 o'clock in the morning. Take it.
1: Yeah. Take it by force.
0: Read it.
1: Take it by force.
0: Put the rubber band back on it. Put it back in the plastic bag and put it back on that side of the road.
1: You know, so however you get it, however you secure your
0: paper. I gotta say, I was notorious 5 o'clock in the morning. You know, if the boy threw the paper and I was up, you know, I would go read the paper
1: and then put it back
0: and fold it back, put it back in the plastic, put the rubber band back around it, and put it right back in front, because she didn't get up until 9 o'clock.
1: But that woman thought she was getting a fresh paper.
0: She was getting a fresh paper.
1: But it was fresh to her.
0: It was fresh to her.
1: Yeah. Okay.
0: And I knew what was going on in the news.
1: You knew what was going on in the news. She just didn't know what was going on in her yard.
0: My uncle told me, he said, dress nice, keep your shoes shine, make sure you smell good, and watch the news.
1: Watch the news.
0: Because you can't be successful if you don't know what's going on.
1: That's a true statement.
0: Yeah, you know.
1: And here we are. I was just telling somebody yesterday, we are people of creatures of habits, which means history repeats itself.
0: It does.
1: It repeats itself.
0: It
1: does. So if you are a student of history, you know how to kind of tell what's about to go down.
0: What's about to go down, because it comes around in cycles.
1: It comes back in cycles.
0: But the core of it all remains the same.
1: Come on.
0: You know what I'm saying?
1: Yes.
0: Oh, watch out there. That's a church ism.
1: Pass the plate.

0: 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It's the Dramatics live in concert.
1: Ladies and gentlemen, please put your hands together. These are the legendary Dramatics.
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0: Due to the weekend weather forecast, the Norfolk Waterfront Jazz Festival has been moved from Town Point Park to the Norfolk Scope. Sam Coppedge was smart in life and in death. 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

I'm gonna turn this light down. What I'm about to ask you, it won't take long. You see, I didn't listen to mama. Daddy couldn't tell me what to do. My sister says I'm crazy. My brother just laughs at me. All my friends, they say I'm a fool. Baby, I feel like I can't have a life if I can't have it.

0: Smooth 88.1 WHOV at Soul Street on the Norfolk Waterfront Jazz Fest weekend. For those of you coming into town for the Saturday show, it's at the Norfolk Scope due to the weather. So please be careful out there. We didn't want to take any chances, so we moved it inside. You got electricity, equipment, people, too many things to worry about. But anyway, I was talking about the comics in the last break. Mm-hmm. Did you ever use the color comic strips like for wrapping paper for birthday parties or anything like that?
1: No.
0: I think I did that one time.
1: No. The only time I use the newspaper really as a practical thing is to wash or shine windows or something like that.
0: It's something about the paper that cleans windows.
1: And glass.
0: And glass.
1: Yes. Or if you're wrapping
0: up. Streak free.
1: It's the best thing. Better than a rag. Better than a paper towel. It's better than anything. That newspaper.
0: That newspaper. And I learned that very, very young. Because my mother used to say, when you finish with the newspaper, put it in the stack in the closet.
1: That's right.
0: And there was a stack of newspaper right soon as you... not in the closet, in the garage.
1: Yes.
0: And there was a stack of newspapers right at the steps of the mm-hmm. garage. And when she was on Saturday cleaning the windows, mm-hmm. she would... have me go get a newspaper and some Windex.
1: Now, I'm surprised because, see, my mama ain't clean nothing on a Saturday. On a Saturday, she was chilling, or she liked to go to flea markets.
0: Well,
1: we're going to talk about that. But the job of cleaning the house was my brother and I.
0: Yes, I mean, I did misspeak on that.
1: Okay.
0: I was the one dusting and cleaning and mopping and scrubbing.
1: Yes.
0: And scrubbing toilets and everything like that.
1: Yes, yes.
0: Because she worked two jobs.
1: That's right. And my mom was like, look, I work during the week. Y'all going to do this because y'all the one that's messing it up anyway.
0: And you're the one eating and using up the electricity and needing new shoes and this, that, and the other.
1: That's it. And so we were the one that was we were Florence from the Jeffersons.
0: I know that's right.
1: Or Benson. That's who we were. We were Benson. Yes. She worked the brother.
0: I know that's right. Mm-hmm. And we didn't complain and dare not ask for an allowance.
1: No, because it was just expected.
0: It was expected. Everybody in this house is pitching in.
1: Everybody did. And everybody did in the household.
0: All right. Smooth 88.1 WHOV. Let's take it back. Come on, Magic Mike. Give it to me. It's so straight.
2: I was wondering, if you could keep on, because the force, it's got a lot of power, and

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1: This is your weekend part-time paradise. Drop the top.
2: Yeah, man.
1: Because we're cruising down Soul Street.
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0: Smooth 88.1 WHOV is Soul Street. We kept things simple back in the day.
1: We did.
0: You know, you did chores because you were supposed to pitch in.
1: Yes.
0: And there were no family rooms back in the house back in the day.
1: No.
0: The family room was whatever room everybody was in.
1: Whatever room you were in, the family was the family room.
0: Everybody was there. Dad was in his chair reading the paper. Somebody was on the phone. Mama might be sewing knitting a quilt or something like that.
1: My grandmother did quilts on a regular basis.
0: She could see so old clothes.
1: Yes.
0: Had many uses.
1: Yes, sir.
0: If you couldn't wear them anymore.
1: Make a quilt.
0: She would tear them up and she said, I'm going to cut that up into pieces for my quilt.
1: That's
0: and
1: right.
0: She had a quilt chest.
1: Yes.
0: And she would take pieces of clothes and put them in the chest.
1: Put it in the chest.
0: And right around Christmas time, Thanksgiving is when she might have started the quilt sometime before Thanksgiving.
1: See.
0: And she would just, every time she got a little piece, she'd make another piece.
1: My grandmother did it year round. It was her therapy. So she loved doing quilts. And then if she found out.
0: And crocheting too.
1: And she found out that y'all, you know, needed some quilts or y'all needed some blankets or something like that, oh man, she'll make a couple of quilts for you and send it over there.
0: And then the crochet made skull caps and gloves and things like that.
1: Yes.
0: You know?
1: Now, she didn't do that. She crocheted, but she did more quilts with her crocheting. So those quilts are thick.
0: Yeah, they're thick.
1: That crochet quilt
0: is
1: thick and warm.
0: And warm.
1: Yes, sir.
0: And
1: it's toasty.
0: When it was cold outside, you fought over who got the quilt.
1: You fought got the quilt. Can I tell you something? It's funny you say that. We're still fighting in our family. My grandmother died in 1999, Christmas 1999. We are still fighting over the quilts. Over the quilt, not 1999, I'm sorry, 2019.
0: Mm-hmm.
1: We're still fighting over who got the quilts because she made dozens of them over her lifetime. Who got the quilts? So that's the mystery.
0: Mm-hmm.
1: Scooby-Doo, where are you? Who got the quilts? I'm just trying to figure out.
0: Smooth 88.1 WHOV on the Norfolk Waterfront Jazz Fest weekend is at the Scope in town. Inside, so you don't have to worry about it. Nice and cool, plenty of food. Everything that would have been outside is just an inside version. So we'll see you there. But at any rate, stick around. There's more on the way. You know how we do.
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1: Bro, I tell you, summer is gone already.
0: Summer just, I don't know. I feel like we got cheated or something.
1: We got cheated. We blinked and it was gone.
0: It was
1: already
0: gone. Yeah.
1: This is one of the quickest summers that I can ever remember. It just gone.
0: And it was bacon grease hot.
1: Bruh. Okay, let's talk about that for a second. Because you said bacon grease hot.
0: Bacon grease hot.
1: Bruh, it was so hot. It was so hot during the summer. And when we went to Europe. And when we were over in Europe, when I say the humidity was so intense, it made you wonder about your salvation.
0: Mm.
1: To say, look, when I leave a body here, where am I going? Because it's so hot about here.
0: I know that's right. If hell is like this, I don't want no part.
1: I want no parts of that.
0: And then you're trying to breathe and you're sucking in heat.
1: Dubai was like that. Dubai was like that. When I stepped off the plane in Dubai, I had to adjust to the humidity. I had to like take my time to breathe. It was just that humid.
0: Mm.
1: And I'm like, good Lord, I got to get inside in some AC or something.
0: I know that's right.
1: It was just ridiculously hot. So their hot is different than our hot.
0: Yeah,
1: They're closer to the equator.
0: And Savannah hot is different than Virginia hot. It's humid.
1: Savannah hot is like you back in the day of slavery. That's that kind of hot.
0: Running through the woods.
1: Running through the woods. Look, running away from the hound dogs.
0: Barefoot.
1: You so sick. Say barefoot.
0: Skeeters and all.
1: Skeeters and all.
0: 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It's Soul Street.
2: 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Come on. We got DJ Kool and Duck. 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Rock it to

if the party is right where you standing at right now, and it's all good in here, make some noise. So, check the flavor of the rhythm I go. While I

While you get your shopping done, get into the yard, chill on the deck, go to the park, sail along the bay, clean up around the house, hang out on the beach, or enjoy your day with the kids. It's time to make some more stops on Soul Street. 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

0: H-O-V is Soul Street.
1: Yeah.
0: You know, the people who taught us the most about life, if you think about it back in the day, they didn't have a degree.
1: No, it was...
0: They had hard work, faith, and common sense.
1: Yeah. You know?
0: Because
1: they lived a long time, so they've been through some stuff.
0: And you know what? Remember we used to get something new? I used to enjoy it. But I also wanted to figure out how it worked.
1: Like when you say something new, then like what?
0: I mean, you know, just like, well, take this. Every kid who had a bike knew how the bike worked.
1: Yeah, you knew how to fix it too.
0: And you knew how to fix it.
1: Yeah.
0: You know, right now I have a grandson that has a nice bike and the chain is rusted.
1: Yeah.
0: Because he just leaves it outside and it rains and everything else. And I go, what are you going to leave it outside and it's going to be gone? You know who's going to take it?
1: You.
0: Me.
1: I knew you were going to say that.
0: That's right. And take it to the bike shop.
1: And sell it.
0: And sell it.
1: No, not sell the boy bike.
0: And sell his bike. I said, you don't leave it out in the rain. It's going to rust. The gears are going to rust and everything. And then he had a flat and he wanted me to fix his tire. I said, I'm not fixing your tire. I'm not buying your new tire.
1: I knew how to fix a flat when I was a kid.
0: Here's some patches.
1: That's it.
0: Figure it out.
1: Some glue, some patches, and then get you a pump. We had a little miniature pump.
0: Yeah, and so here's a pump and some patches. Figure it out.
1: It was easy.
0: Figure it out.
1: It was easy. All you need to do is soak it in some water to find out where the hole was.
0: There's 6 bikes in the garage. Mm. For now.
1: Okay, well. There it is.
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1: There it is.
0: It's Soul Street.
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1: Okay, now.
0: Yeah, so, man.
1: I've been looking at, you seen the movie Michael?
0: Michael, yes.
1: Okay.
0: I bought it.
1: You bought it?
0: Yes, I did. So okay. I can watch it whenever I want to. It was very well done.
1: Yeah, it was well done. And I streamed it, so I could look at it at any time or whatever. But that guy, Jermaine's son, did an awesome job.
0: He did.
1: On that movie.
0: You know, I think I think some of Michael's spirit is in him.
1: He did. He's like his kindred spirit. He did an awesome job playing him, as well as the dancing and all of that. Because when I was watching the Thriller part and they were doing the dance, people in the theater were like kind of doing the dance.
0: Doing
1: as well.
0: The dance too.
1: I mean, he was killing it. He was killing it. Mm-hmm. And I was like, he took me back to 1985, I think is when Thriller came out. He took me back to then, and it was like, wow.
0: Yes, indeed.
1: I remember all of this.
0: Yes, indeed.
1: So it was like just deja vu almost.
0: Yeah, man. Yeah. And now he's on television. And so, you know what, really and truly, you know, because I saw a clip the other day of the Jacksons. You know, they're still touring. You know, Jackie, Marlon, and the nephews.
1: Right. Oh, they're touring with the nephews now?
0: The nephews are on is making up the five of them.
1: Okay.
0: Right. You know, Tito, Terrell, and the other one.
1: So there's Tito Jr.
0: The three T's, three T's.
1: The Tito Jr.
0: What they need to do is add Jafar.
1: But Jafar is making too much money now, so Jafar ain't going on tour with them. Jafar is like the Michael.
0: Yeah. And Marlon fell on stage the other day.
1: Marlon is 80 years old.
0: He was trying to do a move and just went pat.
1: Marlon
0: face
1: is,
0: first.
1: Marlon is about 80 years old for real, because if you remember, Marlon was an adult when they first came out. He was like 17, turning 18.
0: Not when they first came out, because Michael was 8. Marlon was 10.
1: Oh, you said Marlon. I'm thinking Jackie.
0: No.
1: Okay, Marlon.
0: No.
1: Well, Marlon always thought he was Michael Jackson. You know
0: Well, now he's the star.
1: You know, hold on.
0: All right, wait a minute.
1: We can talk about that.
0: It's so strange.
1: We can talk about that.

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1: So, you said Marlon. I thought you were talking about Jackie from the old break. I thought he was talking about Jackie, but he was talking about Marlon.
0: I was talking about Marlon.
1: Okay, so Marlon used to do a lot of the choreography, like he's doing the choreography now. And Marlon used to think he was Michael Jr. Because if you remember when they did Motown 25, Marlon did a lot of the same moves that Michael was doing. I mean, like, go back and go on YouTube and watch that. You will see him doing all the same things with his leg, shaking his leg, and the turns, and the whole nine. The only thing he didn't do is stand on his tiptoes. But he did everything. He did everything else that Michael was doing. So he is, I don't know if he showed Michael some things, which I doubt. I think he just wanted to be like another Michael.
0: Yeah, he did.
1: Yeah, he went real bad. And if you remember the Jacksons, the American Dream, Joe used to beat Marlon terrible because Marlon couldn't dance.
0: Oh, back on that, the first Jacksons movie.
1: The first Jackson movie.
0: Who played Joe back then?
1: It was the guy from Welcome Back, Carter, Jacob.
0: Oh, you know, Lawrence Hilton Jacobs.
1: Lawrence Hilton Jacobs
0: did play Joe.
1: I ain't like him after that.
0: I didn't care for him too much either.
1: Yeah, after he played Joe, I ain't like him no more.
0: But he didn't have many movie roles after Welcome Back, Carla in that movie.
1: No, but he had Coolie High. He was in Coolie High. Yeah.
0: Right.
1: And he was in
0: Welcome Back, Carla.
1: Welcome Back, Carla. But Welcome Back, Carla was four seasons.
0: Yeah, that was four seasons.
1: Yeah, so he did
0: and
1: all four
0: And then he did
1: seasons.
0: The Jacksons movie.
1: He did the Jacksons movie.
0: And then after that, he just disappeared.
1: Well, he did movies here and there. That's what he did for the most part. And guest appearances here and there. No, but he didn't have like a... He was not A-list actor.
0: Mm-mm.
1: No, he was not that. John Travolta, to start.
0: He started a dance craze. He started a fashion craze.
1: Yeah, because he did Grease. He did Saturday Night. What was it?
0: Saturday Night Fever.
1: Saturday Night Fever. Yeah,
0: that's Saturday Night Fever.
1: Yeah, and then he went on did all these movies.
0: And that made the Bee Gees hot.
1: That made the Bee Gees super hot.
0: Yes, it did.
1: But the Bee Gees deserved to be super hot.
0: They did.
1: They were good.
0: I used to like the Bee Gees.
1: Who didn't?
0: Yeah, man. It was on time. Them and Average White Band and Wild Cherry.
1: Yes.
0: Yeah, man.
2: 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And for a small bit, I'll set you free near the goddamn.
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0: Smooth 88.1 WHOV is Soul Street. I'm going to post on the Soul Street page how to clean. I posted it on my personal page. How to clean a cast iron skillet. Because people got some folks with a cast iron skillet in their house and it's rusted because you don't know how to prime it. You don't know how to clean it.
1: Well, you also need to post for some nasty people how to clean a toilet because everybody don't know how to clean a toilet.
0: No, and you can buy some help at the store. They got the little things you can drop in there to help to try to keep the toilet clean.
1: What'd you say, Jay? You can get some help.
0: Get some help at the store. Mr. Clean is still around.
1: Mr. Clean was it.
0: Mr. Clean is still around. Now he got the magic eraser. All you do is just wet it.
1: Just wet it.
0: And you got to stick your hand in there.
1: Yes. I don't know why people don't put a glove on.
0: Flush it first.
1: Please. Okay, hold on. For those who may be a step behind
0: a little slow,
1: the light don't always go off. Please flush it first.
0: Flush the toilet before you put your hand in there.
1: Before you put your hand in there. And then put a glove on. And then you can
0: and
1: go
0: get
1: to work.
0: Under the bowl.
1: You got the brush. You know the brush, it turns. Brush turns so it gets all up.
0: And they have motorized ones that you can buy.
1: Yes.
0: You know, battery operated. You know, there's no...
1: It's not like it was when we were cleaning the toilet back when we were
0: kids. Can walk in a bathroom, and if the bathroom smells stale, it's coming from the toilet.
1: It's coming from the toilet.
0: Probably the drain.
1: Yeah, but it's coming from the toilet.
0: Yeah.
1: So you need to go up in there and do some work.
0: You make do sit your tail on the toilet.
1: You do. So you may want to sit it on something clean.
0: Something clean.
1: So it ain't nothing like leaving some pine saw in there and just let it just freshen the air.
0: Let it just freshen the air.
1: Freshen the air.
0: And I think it suffocates the bugs and everything.
1: You said suffocate the bugs.
0: Suffocate the bugs and the bacteria.
1: They can't help that.
0: They can't. Have it.
1: Okay.
0: You know, it's kind of like putting
1: bleach.
0: Putting vinegar and baking soda down in your sink.
1: That does that?
0: Oh, it gets rid of those fruit flies and gnats and stuff like that because they make eggs and stuff in your drain.
1: You know what? I'm going to try that.
0: Yeah, man.
1: Okay, he done taught me something.
0: It's Soul Street.
1: Okay.

0: Paso Street.
1: Yeah.
0: You know what else really was a sign of the morning back in the day, especially at my grandmother's house?
1: What?
0: The sound of a percolating coffee pot.
1: No.
0: You remember the coffee pots that had the little clear thing on the top?
1: Yes, I
0: do. And you would put the coffee down in the little strainer thing and put it on the stove.
1: Only when I went over my grandmother's house. My mom wasn't that big coffee person. But my grandmother, she had that...
0: The percolating coffee pot.
1: That kettle percolator, and it had the little glass thing at the top.
0: And when you saw it bubble up, you knew it was ready.
1: It was ready, right. She had that. But the morning for me was eating some honeycomb cereal. Because I loved honeycomb cereal. It was my favorite cereal as a kid. Honeycomb, Fruit Loops, and Frosted Flakes.
0: I like the chocolate cereal.
1: The chocolate ones? Kind of chocolate was a brother. Kind of chocolate was a brother.
0: And so was Sugar Bear.
1: Sugar Bear was a brother.
0: Yes, he was.
1: He was a brother.
0: Yep.
1: Yeah, he was a brother. Yeah. We knew.
0: The only thing I did not like about Frosted Flakes was you had to eat them quick.
1: Yes, you did.
0: Because if you didn't, man, they would turn into sponges.
1: Yes. And you didn't want it no more.
0: No, you didn't want it no more. You just drank the milk off of it and throw them away.
1: Especially if you were a texture eater. You didn't want it no more.
0: Damn, man. Yeah. You know, Frosted Flakes, when you splash that milk on them, you need to go to town.
1: You need to go to town. You need to kill it.
0: And kill it.
1: And Captain Crunch, too, was like that.
0: Captain Crunch was like that.
1: I liked it when it had the berries in it, the fruity berries.
0: Yeah.
1: That was good stuff.
0: Yeah, man, that was good.
1: That was good stuff.
0: Man, you're making me hungry.
1: About 1,000 calories, but it was good stuff.
0: Yeah, you're making me hungry, man.
1: Mm-mm, not hungry.
0: Yeah, man. Okay. It's Soul Street.

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1: Inclement weather?
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0: Due to the weekend weather forecast, the Norfolk Waterfront Jazz Festival has been moved from Town Point Park to the Norfolk Scope.
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0: 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I want to say this because your family won't say it to you.
1: Mm-hmm.
0: If what you're cooking is too sweet, if it's too salty, if it's too spicy, if it's overcooked, if it's too sour, if your gravy is lumpy, you need to stay out the kitchen.
1: Stay out the kitchen.
0: Stay out the kitchen.
1: Yeah.
0: Because you can't cook and they're not telling you.
1: Yeah, and they're not telling you. Yeah, yeah. Yeah, here's the thing. Everybody can't cook.
0: Not everybody.
1: No, and everybody can't cook well, too. And so here's the thing.
0: And not everybody can take instruction when they're trying to be taught to cook.
1: Don't plan an event where it's at your house and you try to do all the cooking and you know you can't cook well.
0: Well, first of all, you're not going to have many guests.
1: You're not going to have many guests.
0: You wonder why people are going to be canceling at the last minute.
1: Because the first thing I'm going to ask is, are you having to cater? Who doing your food? Like, if I'm tight with you, who doing your food?
0: Oh, I'm cooking.
1: No, that's okay. I pass.
0: But you won't say no.
1: I'm going to say no.
0: You would say no.
1: Yeah, I say
0: it's
1: no.
0: Like,
1: no,
0: I'm going to pass.
1: I'm going to pass. If you can't cook, first of all, I ain't going over
0: so
1: your house.
0: So why don't you just tell
1: cook.
0: Me you can't cook? I'm not coming over.
1: I would tell you that.
0: You would?
1: Yes, I would. Anybody that knows me, you know, I am.
0: You're a prosecutor.
1: I'm a prosecutor. I'm going to tell you the truth. Bruh, you can't cook.
0: Right.
1: You know, what you ordering, what you doing.
0: So
1: what
0: let it doing? Rest.
1: Let it rest.
0: Go on in the living room and watch the Lone Ranger. Don't
1: Please.
0: Just get out the kitchen.
1: Not the Lone Ranger.
0: A wagon train or
1: wagon
0: something.
1: Wagon train. But get up out of the kitchen, though, bro. Get up out of the kitchen.
0: Get up out of the kitchen.
1: Right.
0: The only thing you're good for is a knife and a fork. Sit down and eat.
1: You know, I'm mad at that. I'm mad at that. A knife and a fork.
0: A knife and a fork. Sit down and eat. That's what you're good
1: is.
0: For in the kitchen. A
1: there
0: knife and a fork.
1: There it
0: Sit
1: is.
0: Down and eat.
1: There it is.
0: Smooth 88.1 yes. WHOV. J-Lang, Anton, ring my bell. It's Soul Street.

Dog, Atomic Dog, Neutron Dog, Metromedia Dog.

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0: And I-

0: Smooth 88.1 WHOV is Soul Street on the Norfolk Waterfront Jazz Fest weekend. If you're listening right now and you're heading in at, let's see, I think the doors open at, I think, 4 or 5 o'clock or something like that. But anyway, it's at the Norfolk Scope.
1: You sound like somebody, grandma or grandpa, saying, you know what time it opens.
0: Yeah, you know what, you come every year, you know what time it opens. Don't ask me what time
1: you
0: it is.
1: You know what time it opens. Yeah, don't be asking me.
0: What you asking me for? How you coming and you don't even know when the show starts? I'm going to the show. What time is it? I don't know.
1: But you know, look, I figure it out when I get down there. That's what you sounded like.
0: But don't go to Town Point Park. It's going to be inside at the Norfolk Scope.
1: It's going to be
0: nice
1: inside.
0: And cool, nice and comfortable cool. Comfortable seats and everything.
1: I remember, I was going to tell you about something else, but since we're talking about Norfolk Scope, I remember going to the Barnum and Bailey Circus.
0: Ringling Brothers them? And Barnum and Bailey
1: Circus. Do you remember them?
0: Yes.
1: Okay.
0: I rode an elephant in the Ringling Brothers and
1: yes,
0: Barnum and
1: yes,
0: Bailey Circus.
1: I remember when they used to come to town and they would walk through the streets and they would parade the elephants
0: because
1: and everything.
0: They would come in on the train.
1: Yes.
0: So the parade would start at the train station.
1: Yes.
0: And all the animals would get off the train
1: yes.
0: and march and have a yes. parade through town.
1: It was.
0: Marching bands and everything.
1: Oh my God, it was the best thing.
0: It was.
1: And the kids would get so excited. And
0: following the animals.
1: We would bug our parents if they had not already gotten those tickets. You need to get some tickets for the circus.
0: Or come to the parade. Back in the day when they used to do that,
1: yes.
0: because the clowns would have coupons.
1: The clowns would have coupons?
0: The clowns would have coupons, and they would hand them out to the parents, you know, so they could get a discount, at least in Savannah,
1: see,
0: you know, when it came to the circus.
1: Now, I didn't know that, but maybe my mom did get a coupon. I just didn't know.
0: Man, she got a coupon.
1: She probably did. Okay, but I remember the circus when they would come in and everything, and one particular year, I think it was 1979, I can't remember which year it was. We had tickets to go to the circus and a blizzard came and we could not go, but they didn't cancel it. And so the kids who went, they were stuck in the scope all night long.
0: With the animals.
1: With the animals, which I knew was the best thing for the kids.
0: The best experience for
1: but
0: them.
1: But the worst for the parents.
0: But the worst for the parents.
1: The best experience for the kids. But a worst experience for the parents.
0: 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Let that marinate.
1: Let that marinate.
0: And sniff on it.
1: Mm-mm, no, you didn't.
0: It's Soul Street.
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1: No worries, just great memories.

sealing up this letter. I just finished signing your name. My friends would all be surprised if they knew I was playing this game. I'll pretend it's a special delivery, and just to give me a hint, I'll use your favorite color smeared with your favorite scent. I know you think that I'm crazy, but I can't lose what have I left. So I've decided to write this letter and send it to myself. So to make my story short, in the mailbox I will place this letter that I wrote.

0: Smooth 88.1 WHOV is Soul Street. We were simple back in the day. Mm-hmm. You know what I found? My granddaughter asked me for a red ink pen.
1: Okay.
0: And she said, do you have a blue one too? I said, why? She said, because I'm going to do a picture and I'm doing it in ink and I need red and blue.
1: Okay.
0: And I went in my drawer and I had something that was like Christmas to a kid. Remember the ink pens that had the multicolors?
1: Colors.
0: Like 10 colors.
1: It was, you had one with 10 colors?
0: I had one with, no, it was like 5 colors.
1: Okay, I remember
0: green,
1: black,
0: red,
1: blue,
0: black.
1: Uh-huh.
0: And there was another, green, black, red,
1: it was only
0: blue.
1: Four.
0: Yeah.
1: It was only four.
0: Yeah, it was four.
1: Red, black,
0: but
1: blue.
0: But this one had like a sky blue color, because this one that I gave her had 10 colors on it.
1: Did it?
0: Yeah, and you just push the button down, and then you push the button on the top when you want to move to get the other color and push that
1: really?
0: One down. Yeah.
1: Okay, so they advanced on it, but it was, I remember that pen had a white top, and it had a green bottom.
0: Yep.
1: And it had four colors.
0: It sure did.
1: Yeah, and I love that pen.
0: And I'll tell you something else, too. You know, I mean, back in the day, when class started, once, you know, it was somebody's job to clean the blackboard.
1: Not mine.
0: It was somebody's job to clean
1: not
0: the blackboard.
1: Not mine. Can I tell you why it wasn't mine?
0: Why?
1: Because you don't pay me. I'm not on salary. I wasn't a maintenance boy.
0: So
1: no, not mine.
0: I guess I was just a teacher's pet.
1: You
0: I
1: were.
0: I didn't mind.
1: You were.
0: I didn't mind cleaning the blackboard.
1: No, not me.
0: And I used to like it when there was a new box of colored chalk. Remember colored chalk?
1: Yes, I do remember colored chalk. The pink, the light blue. I don't remember any other color.
0: Yeah, it was blue, green.
1: They had green chalk?
0: They had green chalk.
1: I don't remember green chalk. Yeah.
0: And then they had the little four things, the little floor prongs that you would put the chalk in. To make your lines.
1: Yes.
0: You know, so you could learn how to write your cursive letters.
1: Yes.
0: Everyone understand, they're kind of trying to bring cursive writing back.
1: Oh, they are?
0: Yeah.
1: Dummy, why did they take it back?
0: How you going to read the Constitution?
1: I never understood that. How you going to sign your name? You sign your name in print? That's how they do it now? They print your name?
0: So you sign it like the president.
1: Okay, I'm going to leave that alone.
0: Smooth 88.1 WHOV in Soul Street.

do bad all by myself. All by myself. Yeah, I got papers on you. But now.

0: Smooth 88.1 WHOV is Soul Street. Just thinking about back in the day on hot days. I knew it was hot back in the day, but I didn't know it was. I don't know if it was as hot as it is right now. It seemed like it was this hot.
1: No, it wasn't hot like this.
0: You know, and we didn't have air conditioning in school.
1: No, we had fans.
0: We had fans and windows.
1: Yes,
0: And the windows would swing open.
1: That's it.
0: And you had a little crank. You crank them open and crank them closed.
1: Yes.
0: And we would open the windows and sweat the class out, but still focus on our work in mind.
1: You know why? Because we were a different generation in that we understood school was our job. And so because school was our job, we knew if we didn't handle our business in school, we were going to have to deal with some consequences at home.
0: You had to deal with some consequences at home.
1: Yeah. The kids today, they don't deal with these consequences at home. So they go to school and they act a pure fool. I never in my life would imagine a student fighting a teacher, cussing out a teacher, disrespecting a teacher.
0: You would not raise your hand to a teacher.
1: But they do now.
0: And you would get put out of school and you couldn't come back.
1: You could not come back. There was no such thing as suspended. You were gone.
0: Little chair. In the car with your mother right now? Not children. Listen to me, little chair.
1: Little chair.
0: In the car with your mama right now? Mm-hmm. Back in the day?
1: Yes.
0: If you cussed at a teacher, raise your voice
1: you
0: at
1: gone.
0: A teacher,
1: you were gone.
0: They might call your parents to talk to you. You might get a second chance. Mm-hmm. But in most cases, you out.
1: You gone.
0: Take him somewhere else. Take him over to Ledbetter.
1: No.
0: Take him over to Ledbetter. Didn't even have elementary or middle school or either high school behind it.
1: No.
0: It was just take him to Ledbetter. What is Ledbetter? That's the school. Is it middle school, junior high school? No, it's Ledbetter. Take him over to Ledbetter.
1: And then let them deal with it.
0: Yeah, let them deal with it.
1: Yeah. Now, they didn't play that.
0: He ain't welcome here.
1: No, they didn't play that.
0: Lil Churn. Did you hear what I just said?
1: Not children.
0: Lil Churn. I think that's a churchism.
1: Pass the plate.
2: 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Yeah, gotta get my fro together, know what I mean?
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1: Actually
0: in a few minutes.
1: Okay, right. I remember what I was going to tell you earlier. I was helping my son move into, he moved into his dorm this week. Mm-hmm. And his suite mate had a LP. You remember the LPs?
0: Oh, yeah.
1: The albums, the LP. And it was the best of Philly International.
0: Oh, wow.
1: Yes, he did.
0: And you know what LP stands for, right?
1: What?
0: Long played.
1: Yeah.
0: Long playing.
1: Yeah.
0: I found some 78s, man.
1: You did?
0: I found some 78s.
1: Wow.
0: I was cleaning out the office and I found some 78s.
1: So that, what was it? It was a
0: 45.
1: That's the short one, the small one.
0: And actually, for the books, the records that were on books, there was a 16 speed.
1: Okay, I didn't know there was a 16
0: so
1: speed.
0: So early record players had four speeds, 16, 33, 45, and 78. 78 was like, it was just flying around.
1: Yeah.
0: But those things were made out of plastic.
1: Oh, wow.
0: Yeah.
1: Well, he had an LP, long play, and it was the best of Philly International. It had up there the 3 Degrees, the OJs.
0: Harold Melvin and the Blue Notes.
1: Harold Melvin and the Blue Notes. It had up that McFadden.
0: McFadden away. Lou Rawls.
1: Yes, it had Lou Rawls, You'll Never Find.
0: Gene Kahn.
1: It had Gene Kahn. It had Patti LaBelle up there. Because, you know, Patti was on... For a minute, and then she jumped onto MCA. Mm-hmm. But she was on there for a minute.
0: Did you say the 3 Degrees?
1: The 3 Degrees. When Will I See You?
0: When
1: again?
0: Will I See You?
1: That was there. It was up there. You Will Never Find.
0: You said the OJs.
1: I said the OJ had two from the OJs.
0: They smile in your face all the time and want to take your place.
1: It did have Backstabber. It has People Get on the Board.
0: Love Train.
1: They had Love Train.
0: Yeah, well, Love Train was a big song because it was big on Soul Train.
1: It was a huge Love Train. Yeah.
0: We ought to play Love Train today.
1: Well, dude, we should.
0: You know what? Okay. We will.
1: Okay.
0: In a few minutes.
1: All right. Now.
0: It's Soul Street.

0: Your shopping done.
1: Get into the yard.
0: Chill on the deck.
1: Go to the park.
0: Sail along the bay.
1: Clean up around the house.
0: Hang out on the beach.
1: Or enjoy your day with the kids.
0: It's time to make some more stops on Soul Street. Soul Street on 80.

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0: Norman Brown, Nathan Mitchell, Marcus Anderson, Julian Vaughn, Karen Briggs, and Gerald Beasley. 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
2: Sarah. 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
1: 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It's Soul Street on the Norfolk Waterfront Jazz Fest Saturday. 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
1: Hour and a half. 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Good to have you back, Anton.

0: year. 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
1: All right, Don Kanigas, take us home.
2: And that brings us to the end of what we hope has been a beautiful trip for you and what certainly has been a groovy ride for me. We thank you for joining us. We thank our very exciting guests, Gladys Knight and the Pips, the Honeycone, Bobby Hutton, special guest Eddie Kendricks, and of course, the Soul Train Gang.

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0: Experience Jonathan Butler, Gerald Albright, Spyro Gyra, Sax to Soul, Mindy Hebert, and more live in concert at the 43rd Annual Norfolk Waterfront Jazz Festival, presented by Sentara Health Plans. 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Inclement weather? No problem. 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
0: Due to the weekend weather forecast, the Norfolk Waterfront Jazz Festival has been moved from Town Point Park to the Norfolk Scope.
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2: The Dramatics, originally formed in 1964, had their first release in 1965 entitled Bingo, and it was recorded for the late Ed Wingate's Wingate record label, a division of Gold World Records in Detroit, Michigan. Due to a misprint, Wingate changed the name of the group from the Dynamics to the Dramatics in 1966. They originally signed with Stax Records of Memphis, Tennessee in 1968, but moved on after one unsuccessful release. They broke through big with the first release recorded with Hester, What You See Is What You Get, which he offered them after seeing the group perform in a Detroit nightclub. Though it wasn't released until 1988, the Dramatics Live captures the beloved Detroit-born, Memphis-bred soul group in the prime of their career. The album blends two Los Angeles